Well, that's appropriate for the dinner concert. Tafelmusik, or table music, music for a banquet by Telemann. That was the Vivace movement from a concerto for two horns, and that was the orchestra of the Golden Age performing. And you're listening to the dinner concert on WRR 101, classical for everyone. And I'm Matt Rogers. We're going to hear a string quartet by Beethoven. This is the one known as the Harp Quartet. There's no harp in here, but the first movement sounded a little bit like the plucking of a harp at times, and so it picked up that nickname. It's not a name Beethoven gave it. The publisher did that, as he often did with Beethoven's works. The String Quartet No. 10 by Beethoven. This is the Ennis Quartet performing.

0: The Ennis Quartet performing the String Quartet No. 10 by Beethoven, the one known as the Harp Quartet, here on WRR 101. And I hope you're enjoying the dinner concert for tonight, music to go along with whatever you have on the table. 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

0: William Balton and the English String Orchestra with the String Symphony No. 2 by Felix Mendelssohn here on WRR FM and HD1 Dallas-Fort Worth. Well, it's Monday night, and that means the concert hall program is coming up next. I'll be back with you on the other side with your evening concert for tonight. 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
1: Good evening, and welcome to WRR Concert Hall, a continuing series of performances that took place right here in North Texas. My name is Kurt Ronji, and I'm pleased to present a landmark performance by the Texas Boys Choir tonight. And to help me present tonight's concert, I'm pleased to welcome Dr. Todd Prickett, Artistic Director of the Texas Boys Choir.
2: Good evening, Kurt. Thank you so much for the invitation. We're so pleased to be on your program.
1: Oh, I'm pleased you are. You know, when you and I talked, it was back in December when we were having our Caroling in the Arts District broadcast. And you had told me at the time, hey, we have this big 80th anniversary concert coming up in May. And that was very exciting to me because the first thing I thought is it needs to be on WRR Concert Hall. So I'm glad you were able to get a good recording of it and make this tape available. There's so much enthusiasm with the audience and so much excitement about what this concert means. Take us back to that night in May and what it was like.
2: It was so exciting to have parents, alumni, supporters, and of course, all the boys involved. We had been planning this event for, gosh, about 2 years at this point. It included an exciting commission that was the centerpiece of the program, another smaller commission by one of our alumni, just all sorts of amazing energy that went into it. It was really electric to be in the room.
1: 80 years of the Texas Boys Choir, there's so many achievements to talk about in that time. What did you want to achieve with this big gala?
2: That's a great question. We really were interested in honoring the legacy of the Texas Boys Choir, but also showing how we want to propel our program into the future for the next 80 years. And so I believe we accomplished that.
1: Now, I understand it wasn't the only event. There were kind of tours around Texas in different places and things like that. What other kinds of events went around this 80th anniversary?
2: Yeah, there were. Our men's choir took a little tour to New Orleans, just a weekend tour, had an amazing trip. And then the big tour for the year was a 2-week-long Texas tour. We sang in Denton, Dallas, Rowlett, College Station, Austin, San Antonio, Corpus Christi, and Houston. So it was really an exceptional experience for the boys.
1: Well, it means so much to this area, the legacy of the Texas Boys Choir. We go back to, you know, the great composers who have said great things about the Texas Boys Choir, Igor Stravinsky, etc. You know, I think said it was the best young choir in the world.
2: best boy choir, at least in the world at the time. That's right.
1: Yeah, that's so exciting. Well, let's get close to this music. We have so many things to present. You had a special guest. I want to mention that up front, who's going to appear a couple of times in the concert. Please tell me about him.
2: Oh, yes. We're so excited to welcome Major Attaway, Broadway legend and actually an alum of the Texas Boys Choir. He's a Fort Worth native. Some folks in our listening audience, I'm sure, got to know him as a cast member in Casa Manana Productions over many years. He is now currently touring on the national tour of Spamalot, but he made his name really as the genie in Broadway. Aladdin, role that he sang for 3 years. So we were so excited to work with him and present this concert alongside him.
1: Well, fantastic. We'll start with a piece called A Patch of Light. Can you tell me about these first few things we're going to hear?
2: Absolutely. So the first piece is by Jacob Narvarud, a Kansas composer. Beautiful piece for treble voices called A Patch of Light. Following that, we will sing Bringers of Noise, featuring Major Attaway as a narrator. And it's by Minnesota composer Kyle Peterson. And then third, we will sing a beautiful Latin piece titled Jubilate Deo by Hungarian composer Laszlo Halmos, and that's the full tour choir, SATB.
1: From a concert that took place on May 8th at Texas Wesleyan University, the Texas Boys Choir, with collaborative pianist Dr. Melissa Sky Eagle.

in the time before time. All was silent. 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Soft rains. Still waters. Sounds muted. Then we arrived. We brought the clap of the thunder. We brought the pound of the wave. We exploded the mountaintop. We crushed the ground under the feet of beasts. You hear a blast. We are there. You hear a howl. We are there. You hear a rumble and a roar. We are there. We are the bringers of noise.

0: Music by composer Laszlo Halmos, performed by the Texas Boys Choir, Jubilate Deo, here on WRR 101 on WRR Concert Hall, where we're listening to the Texas Boys Choir in a concert that took place back in May to celebrate their 80th anniversary. Now, Dr. Todd Prickett, there was a big commission of a brand new work that was made for this special concert. Tell us about that.
1: Yes, I've loved the work of composer Michael John Trotta for a number of years now. He's really a hot composer in the choral world. And so when we had this idea of commissioning a piece, he came to mind immediately. Trying to find texts that are perfect for boys' choirs can sometimes be a bit challenging. And so we searched long and hard for these amazing seven Latin proverbs that he set. They are not typical church Latin. And so they were challenging for the boys to figure out how to get their brains wrapped around all of these interesting words. A couple of highlights that the listeners might find interesting. The third movement is called Cornix Scorpium, and it is actually about a scorpion and a raven. And so it's this amazing proverb about a scorpion trying to kill a raven, and instead he met his own demise when the raven turned on him. So a good proverb there about being careful about who you might try to take on in battle, I guess you might say.
0: Yeah, so how does a composer depict this?
1: Well, it's really interesting, and it'll be pretty obvious, I think. The boys do a little hissing sound that is supposed to imitate the scorpion, and then you hear a caw sort of sound that imitates the raven. So it's quite fun. The boys absolutely loved that, as I'm sure you can imagine. And then another interesting movement, which really fits boys at this time of their lives, is the last movement, Te Cum Habita, in which he talks about being content in your own skin, being happy, and choosing happiness, because often the journey itself is the prize in life. And so great morals, great ideas for these young men to take within themselves and to present on stage.
0: Well, what a treat it always is for me to bring a brand new work to the airwaves for the first time, the world premiere performance of Seven Latin Proverbs by Michael John Trotta, featuring the Texas Boys Choir.

0: on WRR 101 and WRR Concert Hall. You were hearing a live performance of Seven Latin Proverbs, a world premiere of that new work by Michael John Trotta, as performed by the Texas Boys Choir from a concert that took place back in May. I know we had at least one soloist featured in that piece.
1: We did, just one there. In the fifth movement, that was our tenor soloist Hadrian Silvius.
0: Excellent. We'll be back with more with the Texas Boys Choir on WRR Concert Hall.
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0: And I'm Kurt Ranji here with Dr. Todd Prickett from the Texas Boys Choir. Todd, the Texas Boys Choir is part of a larger organization, the Fort Worth Academy of Fine Arts, which has been around for some time, and other organizations. Tell me how it fits in and how that whole school works.
1: Right. So we're a part of a public charter school, as you said, called the Fort Worth Academy of Fine Arts. And our umbrella organization is the Texas Center for Arts Plus Academics. And they support both Fort Worth Academy of Fine Arts and the Texas School of the Arts, our sister school. And so I get to have the amazing opportunity to work with these boys for 500 minutes a week, which is almost unheard of in this day and age. So it's one of the reasons we're able to accomplish everything that we do.
0: I should think, you know, somebody like Michael John Trotta that just wrote that piece knows it's going to get rehearsed.
1: Oh, absolutely. He actually came to rehearse with us in residency in January. And so we had 4 months to incorporate all the amazing feedback he gave us and to make it an exciting performance.
0: Now, are there other ensembles, other performing disciplines? I know about the Singing Girls of Texas.
1: Right. The Singing Girls of Texas. We also have the Children's Choir of Texas, another fine children's choir who has recently sung actually on the Texas Music Educators Association convention in San Antonio. So, yes, we all partner together on multiple events during the year. We do a very exciting Christmas concert, actually, during December at the Carvazos Center for Visual and Performing Arts in Arlington. A great opportunity to come hear all of our organizations live, if you're so inclined.
0: Oh, that sounds wonderful. I'm sure there's a place where people can go to and get information. Also, maybe somebody has young kids. I know your enrollment period is probably over for this year, but for future years, if people are thinking about enrolling their kids, where can they go for all the information?
1: Yes, sir. That's at artsacademics.org, and you can find out information about our enrollment period in February and all sorts of other great information as well.
0: Well, tonight's concert, if you just tuned in, is a special 80th anniversary celebration concert that took place at Texas Wesleyan University in May. This next set takes us to the Wild West, right?
1: Absolutely. One of the things we wanted to celebrate and honor in this concert was our legacy of singing Western choral music, which is somewhat of a dying art in our country, we believe. And so we're going to sing four great pieces for you. First is a fun folk song by our youngest singers, third and fourth grade boys, our training choir, by Fort Worth composer Mark Burrows, followed by Home in the Range by that famous composer Mark Hayes that many of our listeners will recognize. It also features a trumpet solo by Edgar Jaime. Following that, we will sing Great American Cowboy. It was arranged originally by BYU conductor Ron Staley, who many folks will know. It features five soloists, an amazing opportunity to give these boys. Those include Jackson Roby, Daniel Sauls Jr., William Bellamy, Gibson King, and Nathaniel Gonzalez. And we'll finish up with a piece by our men's choir in a barbershop style titled Auctioneer by Greg Blackwell.
0: Wonderful. The Texas Boys Choir on WRR 101.

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2: Favorite piece, I would guess, of most of these boys on tonight's program.

0: Jennifer Lucy Cook, the composer of that one called Time. A lot of, a lot of ensemble and effects, and that probably took some practice. Getting that one tight, right?
1: It really did. A lot of people sing that one very unsuccessfully, but again, those number of minutes per week we have really lent themselves to making that successful.
0: Well, I hope your performance goes viral. It's the Texas Boys Choir on WRR 101, Dr. Todd Prickett leading them and introducing another guest for our next segment.
1: Yes, so Major Attaway, the Broadway star we were mentioning earlier as an alum of our program, gave a little introduction to this next set. Which is very Disney. We start off with When You Wish Upon a Star by Roy Ringwald, the unofficial Disney anthem, followed by Friend Like Me. I don't even quite know how to explain Major's approach to this piece. We all decided he really just embodies the genie in every possible way. We practiced it with him 3 or 4 times, and it never came out the same. And I can't even tell you which one would have been our favorite. It was so enjoyable to work with him and to hear him perform.
0: Well, what a treat to have a real Broadway star performing with the Texas Boys Choir in this concert that took place in May at Martin Hall at Texas Wesleyan University.
2: I am a very fortunate person. I decided that I was going to be a Broadway actor, and that is exactly what I ended up doing. And I made my Broadway debut as the genie in Aladdin on Broadway. Very few people can say that specifically. Thank you. And

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Disney has a deep place in my heart, and I always tell people that my job working for Disney is just a return on my parents' investment. They bought a lot of random toys when we went to Disney on Ice and things like that, and they all were broken by the time we got home, of course, right? But there's one thing I did a whole lot of. I did over 1,500 performances as the genie, and that means I granted a hell of a lot of wishes. And so I still think that when you are focused and distinct and specific with your wishes, they still can come true.

0: dancing with the scimitars. 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They can sing and dance. Now careful, I heard those swords are very, very sharp. Ha ha. That's it. Back to Texas. Grab Aladdin by the hand. Swing him around here. He can't stand. Chicken in the basket, sparrow on the tree. Never had a friend like me. I'd like to take it down for just a moment, sing a few old favorites of mine. Boys, I'll be right back with you. Tale as old as time.
1: Oh, stop. Come on out.

0: Major Attaway, the lead singer in Friend Like Me, along with the Texas Boys Choir, music from Aladdin. Alan Menken's great tune here on WRR 101. And you're listening to the WRR Concert Hall with the Texas Boys Choir. Getting close to the end of tonight's broadcast concert. Dr. Todd Prickett, take us through how you ended the show for this very, very special concert.
1: It was really a fun way to end the concert. We invited TBC alumni to be part of the celebration, and so they sang a good old standard men's choir piece with us titled Viva l'Amour by Alice Parker and Robert Shaw, and then we commissioned another small piece intended to be a bit of a TBC anthem for the future, titled TBC Echoes by Nico Gutierrez. Nico graduated maybe 10 years ago now from the Fort Worth Academy of Fine Arts, and he's now a college professor teaching composition, among other things, and doing amazing work out in the world. And then we finished our concert with everybody back on stage with just a little reprise of Friend Like Me with Major Attaway yet again.
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2: Let every good fellow not join in the song.

0: A lot of enthusiasm, a lot of jubilation. This community loves this group, Dr. Todd Prickett, the Texas Boys Choir, celebrating their 80th birthday in this concert from Texas Wesleyan University tonight. Tell us again about that that last reprise there. How did that come about?
1: Well, we just decided we needed to send the audience out with a little bounce in their step. And after rehearsing, we thought, what better way to do that than with a little more genie in their step? So I hope we accomplished that.
0: Major Attaway and the Texas Boys Choir. I also want to mention our collaborative pianist for the evening, Melissa Sky Eagle. What a wonderful, huge array of music that she had to accompany. So
1: absolutely. And she's a delight to work with every day.
0: Great kudos to her work. Dr. Todd Prickett, thank you so much for being with us on WRR Concert Hall. One more time, how can people get information about the choir?
1: Probably the easiest way would be to visit our website, which is texasboyschoir.org. Please visit and come join us at a concert in the near future.
0: Well, this has been a production of WRR 101. We'll see you next week for another great local concert.
2: 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I'm Matt Rogers. Welcome to your evening concert, music to help you wrap up the day. Today is Vladimir Ashkenazy's birthday. He was born July 6th, 1937, and he is here playing preludes by Sergei Rachmaninoff. This is the Opus 23.

Preludes, Opus 23 by Sergei Rachmaninoff. That was Vladimir Ashkenazy playing the piano. Today is Ashkenazy's birthday. He was born this day back in 1937. Well, I hope you're having a good evening. Thanks for tuning in to the evening concert. I'm Matt Rogers. Music to help you wrap up the day continues with Quinn Mason. This is a joyous trilogy played by the National Repertory Orchestra.

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Tanya Miller and the National Repertory Orchestra with a joyous trilogy by Quinn Mason. 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We're calling them Star-Spangled Symphonies. 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

That's from a new album called Beneath Lighted Coffers, released in June of this year. Portico from Beneath Lighted Coffers by Andy Akiho, and that was the composer playing the steel pans in that recording with the Oregon Symphony. It's the evening concert on WRR 101. I'm Matt Rogers. I've got a complete mass by Franz Joseph Haydn coming up. He's not as well known for his choral works, his music for voice, as he is for some of his other instrumental music. But he wrote a terrific mass, the Teresa Mass, and we're going to hear that coming up in just a little bit. This is Una Leyenda, music by Pedro San Juan, and it's Roberto Perez playing the guitar.

0: Roberto Moron Perez playing the guitar for Una Leyenda by Pedro San Juan. You're listening to the evening concert on WRR 101. It's music to help you wrap up your day. A Complete Mass by Franz Joseph Haydn coming up.
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0: Back to your evening concert tonight with music by Franz Joseph Haydn, his Mass number 12, the Teresa Mass. 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

Mass number 12, the Teresa Mass by Franz Joseph Haydn. We heard Collegium Musicum 90 and chorus led by Richard Hickox. That was Pamela Helen Stephen, the mezzo-soprano. Mark Padmore was the tenor, and Stephen Varco was the baritone. You're tuned in to the evening concert on WRR-FM and HD1, Dallas-Fort Worth, Classical Music and the Arts for North Texas. I'm Matt Rogers. Thanks for staying up late with me. This is Marie-Claire Alain playing the organ with the Payar Chamber Orchestra, the Concerto Opus 4, No. 2 by Handel.

That's the Organ Concerto in B-flat, Opus 4, No. 2 by Handel, the Payar Chamber Orchestra performing, and Marie-Claire Alain playing the organ. And good evening. I'm Matt Rogers. This is the Evening Concert, music to help you wind down the day. And what better way than with a little choral music that is an evening hymn. This is music by Henry Purcell, Now That the Sun Hath Veiled His Light.

Chanticleer performing with Capriccio Stravagante. That was Joseph Jennings, the conductor, for Now That the Sun Hath Veiled His Light by Henry Purcell. Good evening. I'm Matt Rogers. I have an early symphony by Mozart for you coming up in just about 4 minutes after this gorgeous bit of the Enigma Variations by Edward Elgar. This is Nimrod, and it is played by Shaku Kanamason.

That's cellist Shaku Kanamason performing Nimrod from the Enigma Variations by Edward Elgar. 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One of the early symphonies by Mozart is Symphony No. 17. This is the Academy of St. Martin in the Fields, led by Neville Mariner.

Sir Neville Mariner and the Academy of St. Martin in the Fields with Mozart's Symphony No. 17 here on WRR 101, all classical, all the time. Well, the 4th of July may be behind us, but we continue to celebrate America's 250th birthday throughout the month of July. Every morning at 9 o'clock, Kurt Ranji presents Star Spangled Symphonies. It's a symphony by an American composer every weekday morning at 9 here on WRR 101. Vyacheslav Novak, Eternal Longing. 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

Lieber Peszek and the Royal Liverpool Philharmonic with Vítislav Novák's Eternal Longing, wrapping up your evening concert tonight here on WRR. Well, I hope you get some good sleep. Thanks for tuning in tonight. I'm Matt Rogers, back with you tomorrow evening at 7 o'clock for your dinner concert. If you're going to be up late tonight, Classical Music Through the Night gets underway here in just a second, and then Kurt Ranchi is with you tomorrow morning at 6. Have a great night.

American composer Amy Beach started really young. She could sing complete songs by the age of one, and she could harmonize by the time she was two. She was also the first American woman to compose and publish a symphony. Her invocation for violin and piano comes your way this hour on Music Through the Night.

Hello there, I'm Bonnie North, in for Jalene Kahn. Thanks so much for joining me. A little bit later this hour, we'll have a symphony by a guy whose music was overshadowed by that of his countrymen Dvorak and Smetana. Zdeněk Fibic's third symphony comes your way in about 20 minutes on Music Through the Night, and a short piece by Amy Beach comes along too. But we're going to start with Niccolo Paganini, and he was just the greatest violin virtuoso of the 19th century, and the music that he wrote for the instrument is fiendishly difficult. The music he wrote for other instruments, though, isn't any easier. This is the Sonata Concertata for flute and guitar, performed for you by James Galway and Kazuhito Yamashita on Music Through the Night.

The Sonata Concertata by Niccolo Paganini, flutist James Galway, and guitarist Kazuhito Yamashita performed. Music of Amy Beach coming your way right after this on Music Through the Night.

Bonnie North in for Jalene Kahn. It's Music Through the Night. Thanks so much for joining me. This is the Invocation for Violin and Piano by Amy Beach, Tasman Little, the violinist, John Lenihan, the pianist.

Invocation by Amy Beach, Tasman Little, the violinist, and John Lenihan, the pianist. 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You know, I feel sorry for Zdeněk Fibic. He was composing at the same time as Dvořák and Smetana, and they pretty much took up all the air in the Czech music room. But despite that, Fibic wrote some good music, and it's finally coming out of the shadow of his musical compatriots. Here's his Third Symphony, played by the Detroit Symphony Orchestra.

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0: The Third Symphony of Czech composer Zdeněk Fibich, the Detroit Symphony Orchestra led by Naimi Järvi. I'm Bonnie North. Thanks so much for joining me.
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Maddalena Laura Lombardini Sirman's name should be far more well known today than it is, especially given that she was a virtuoso violinist and a very successful composer. During her lifetime, her compositions received rave reviews throughout Europe, and one of her string quartets comes your way this hour on Music Through the Night.

Hello there and welcome. I'm Bonnie North in for Jalene Kahn. So glad to have your company for this hour of classical music. One of Frédéric Chopin's great piano works, the Andante Spianato and Grand Polonaise, comes your way later this hour, as well as a string quartet by Maddalena Lombardini-Sermon. But we're going to start with a fairy tale, and you know, we all grew up on them, and they invite us into enchanted worlds. They allow us to dream and to work our way through the dark wood with a hope of seeing sunlight again. While fairy tales also hold warnings for us, too, the journey isn't always easy and the endings are not always happy. Here's Josef Suk's fairy tale, performed by the Northwest German Philharmonic.

That was Fairy Tale by Josef Suk. The Northwest German Philharmonic performed. Coming up next on Music Through the Night, music by a woman whose music received rave reviews throughout Europe during her lifetime, but is only recently getting the attention it deserves today.

Tonight, and I'm Bonnie North, in for Jalene Kahn. Thanks for joining me. Maddalena Laura Lombardini Sermon was a virtuoso violinist, an opera singer, and a very successful composer. She was writing and performing at the same time as Haydn and Mozart, and during her lifetime, her compositions received rave reviews throughout Europe. Her name and music has only recently been rescued from obscurity, though. This is her fourth string quartet, played by the Allegri String Quartet.

That was the fourth string quartet of Maddalena Laura Lombardidi's Sermon, the Allegri String Quartet performed. The Grand Polonaise came first. Then about 3 years later, Frédéric Chopin added an andante as an introduction to it. And a couple of years after that, the two pieces were published together, and that's pretty much how they've been performed ever since. Here's Shura Cherasky at the piano with Frédéric Chopin's Andante Spianato and Grand Polonaise.

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0: Shiro Cherasky performing Frédéric Chopin's Andante Spianato and Grand Polonaise. The Polonaise came first, even though it's second in performance. It was 3 years later that Chopin added that Andante as an introduction to it. And finally after that, the two pieces were published together, and that's how they've been performed ever since. I'm Bonnie North. It's been a pleasure having your company on Music Through the Night. Thanks for joining me.
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A play by Molière written in 1670 was the inspiration for this music. Richard Strauss wrote the incidental music for a 1912 production of Le Bourgeois Gentilhomme, or The Merchant Gentleman. That revival was revised and revived again in 1917, and more music was added. That revised revision comes along later this hour on Music Through the Night.

Hello there and welcome. I'm Bonnie North, in for Jalene Kahn tonight. Glad for your company for this hour of classical music. Music by Richard Strauss comes your way later this hour. The suite of incidental music he wrote for two revivals of the same play by the 17th century playwright Jean-Baptiste Poliquin, known to us by his stage name Molière. We also hear from Maurice Ravel with his homage to a princess that he saw in a painting by the Spanish artist Diego Velázquez. But we're going to start with Johann Sebastian Bach. This is his prelude and fugue, Saint Anne, performed by the BBC Philharmonic Orchestra.

That was the St. Anne Prelude and Fugue, performed by the BBC Philharmonic Orchestra, Andrew Davis conducting. A Pavane for a Dead Princess, the very one by Maurice Ravel, comes your way on Music Through the Night right after this.

Bonnie North in for Jalene Kahn. It's Music Through the Night. Maurice Ravel was and is one of the most famous of French composers, but he was half Basque, and his mother's heritage was very influential on his life and music. And his Pavane for a Dead Princess is a perfect example of that. The piece was inspired by a princess he saw in a painting by the great Spanish artist Diego Velázquez.

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Two revivals of a play by Molière that was originally written in 1670 was the inspiration for this next piece. It's the Bourgeois Gentleman Suite by Richard Strauss. Simon Rattle leads the Berlin Philharmonic.

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0: The Bourgeois Gentleman's Suite by Richard Strauss. Simon Rattle led the Berlin Philharmonic in that performance. I'm Bonnie North. Thanks so much for joining me.
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Write a symphony, get a doctoral degree. The exchange between Franz Josef Haydn and Oxford University wasn't quite that direct. But Haydn was getting an honorary doctorate from Oxford right around the time this symphony premiered. It's been called the Oxford Symphony ever since. And Symphony No. 92 comes your way later this hour on Music Through the Night.

Hello there, I'm Bonnie North, in for Jalene Kahn. Thanks so much for hanging out with me for classical music. One of Haydn's 12 London symphonies is coming your way a little later this hour, as does a beautiful piano piece by Fanny Mendelssohn, as well as a wind quintet by Anton Reicha. But we're going to start with a hero's journey. And on this journey, you want to learn your true identity and to prove yourself. You're coming through the forest, you're looking for a dragon because you want what the dragon has, a special ring made of special gold. When you get that ring, you'll become a man. Well, a lot more happens to Siegfried by the time Wagner's ring cycle is over. But here he is at the beginning of his journey. It's Forest Murmurs from Siegfried. The New York Philharmonic performs.

Zubin Mehta leading the New York Philharmonic in that performance of Forest Murmurs from Richard Wagner's Siegfried. Anton Reicha did not think much of his own work. He didn't allow very much of it to be published, which means we don't have very much of it today. But Reicha, who was a contemporary and close friend of Beethoven's, wrote a substantial collection of music for woodwind quintet that did survive, and this is one of those quintets. Here's the Bergen Wind Quintet to perform it.

One of the wind quintets by Anton Reicha, a contemporary of Beethoven, the Bergen Wind Quintet performed. Music of Fanny Mendelssohn and Franz Joseph Haydn coming your way right after this on Music Through the Night.

Music Through the Night. I'm Bonnie North. Fanny Mendelssohn wrote more than 400 pieces of music, but only a tiny fraction of it was ever published. Fortunately, much of it was saved in the Mendelssohn Archives in Berlin. Here's an andante performed by Heather Schmidt.

Music of Fanny Mendelssohn and Andante by her, performed by pianist Heather Schmidt. Haydn wrote more than 100 symphonies, and some of his most famous today are the 12 that he wrote over two visits to London. He was extremely popular in London, and this is the 92nd. It's known as the Oxford Symphony because Haydn was receiving an honorary doctorate from the university when the symphony premiered. Here's Capella Istropolitana, conducted by Barry Woodsworth.

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0: That was the Oxford Symphony, Symphony No. 92, one of the 12 London symphonies by Franz Joseph Haydn. It was so named because he was receiving an honorary doctorate from Oxford University when this symphony premiered. Barry Woodsworth led the Capella Istropolitana. You're listening to Music Through the Night. I'm Bonnie North. Thanks so much for joining me.
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Classical guitar today owes a great deal to Mauro Giuliani. He was a virtuosic player. A critic wrote that he made the instrument sing. Giuliani also wrote for the instrument right at the time the guitar itself was undergoing radical innovations. Giuliani's first guitar concerto comes your way later this hour.

Ragtime is uniquely American, but it also influenced European classical composers like Satie, Debussy, and Stravinsky. Here's music by Scott Joplin.

Reflection Rag by Scott Joplin. Hello there, I'm Bonnie North, in for Jalene Kahn. It's a pleasure to have your company for this hour of classical music. We'll have music by Brahms and Fanny Mendelssohn coming your way later this hour, but we're going to start our journey together in Italy. Gaetano Donizetti was the guy who wrote 75 operas in the span of about 30 years, and some pretty famous ones at that. Lucia de Lammermoor, The Elixir of Love, Don Pasquale. But he didn't just write operas. There are also 16 symphonies, 19 string quartets, 193 songs, 45 duets, 3 oratorios, 28 cantatas, and some instrumental concerto sonatas and other chamber pieces. This is his Oboe Concerto, performed by Leos Lencsés and the Stuttgart Arcata Chamber Orchestra.

The oboe concertino by Gaetano Donizetti. Lajos Lencsés was the oboe soloist. Patrick Strub led the Stuttgart Arcata Chamber Orchestra. 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This is music by Clarence Cameron White.

That was a Levee Dance by American composer Clarence Cameron White, Rachel Barton Pine, the violinist, Matthew Hagel, the pianist. Music of Mauro Giuliani when we return.

Bonnie North in for Jalene Kahn. Thanks so much for joining me. Mauro Giuliani helped define the role of the guitar in Europe in the early 19th century. He made some really important contributions to the guitar's repertoire at a time when radical innovations in how the guitar was actually constructed were also taking place. He worked with Rossini and Beethoven and was himself a virtuoso performer. This is his first guitar concerto. Eduardo Fernandez is the soloist, joined by the English Chamber Orchestra.

Guitar Concerto No. 1 by Mauro Giuliani, Eduardo Fernandez, the soloist, joined by the English Chamber Orchestra. We'll be back with the first movement of Brahms's Third Symphony right after this.

I'm Bonnie North. Thanks for joining me. Johannes Brahms's Third Symphony only took him 4 months to complete. It's also the shortest of the four symphonies he wrote. Clara Schumann once wrote of it that all the movements seem to be of one piece, one beat of the heart, each one a jewel. Well, here's the first jewel in the crown, the first movement of Brahms's Third Symphony, performed by the Staatskapelle Berlin.

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0: The first movement of Johannes Brahms's Third Symphony, Daniel Barenboim led the Staatskapelle Berlin. I'm Bonnie North. Thanks for joining me.
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Carl Maria von Weber was a composer, a conductor, a virtuoso pianist, a guitarist, and a critic. And he's best known to us today for his operas. He was a crucial figure in the development of German Romantic opera. But he was also a romantic. This piece was written for his wife Caroline when they had only been married a few months. The invitation to the dance comes your way later this hour. Heitor Villa-Lobos wrote 17 string quartets. His first one was written twice, the first version in 1915 and then the revised version in 1946.

The Danubius Quartet with the third movement from Heitor Villa-Lobos' String Quartet No. 1. Hello there, I'm Bonnie North in for Jalene Kahn. Thanks so much for your company. Music of Mozart and Carl Maria von Weber coming your way later this hour. We start with Dmitri Shostakovich, who was at loggerheads with Stalin and the Soviet regime pretty much since the beginning of the October 1917 Russian Revolution. And that regime condemned Shostakovich twice. They burned his scores and destroyed recordings of his music. But then in 1953, Joseph Stalin died. And suddenly Shostakovich wasn't as bad as all that. And in 1954, he was commissioned to write something to commemorate the 37th anniversary of the October Revolution, the very one whose architects had condemned him for more than 20 years. The festive overture was the result. Here's the Helsinki Philharmonic under James DePriest to perform it.

The Festive Overture by Dmitri Shostakovich, written to commemorate the 37th anniversary of the Russian Revolution in 1917. James DePriest led the Helsinki Philharmonic. This next piece is from an opera of Tchaikovsky's called The Voyevoda, or Dream on the Volga. In this part of the dream, the hay girls are dancing.

Music from Voyevoda or Dream on the Volga, an opera by Peter Tchaikovsky. That was Dance of the Hay Girls, performed by the New Zealand Symphony Orchestra, Peter Breiner conducting. Music of Belgian harpist and composer Alphonse Hasselmans comes your way right after this.

That was music by 19th century Belgian harpist and composer Alphons Hasselmans. Yolanda Condonassis performed his most well-known piece for solo harp, the concert etude La Source, or The Wellspring. I'm Bonnie North. Thanks so much for joining me. You know, one critic said of violinist Anna-Sophie Mutta's playing that she somehow makes you aware of how many interpretive options there are beyond the one she chose. How many roads through a given work have gone untraveled? Well, here she is, finding one of the roads through a violin sonata by Mozart.

Violinist Anna Sophie Mutter, along with her longtime recital partner, pianist Lambert Orcus, with one of Mozart's 36 violin sonatas. Get ready to dance, because Carl Maria von Weber is inviting you. That comes your way right after this.

Thanks for joining me, and shall we dance? Carl Maria von Weber dedicated Invitation to the Dance to his wife, Caroline. They'd only been married a few months when he wrote it. And it was the first concert waltz to be written, the first one in waltz form meant for listening rather than dancing. Here's the BBC Philharmonic Orchestra to perform it.

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0: The Invitation to the Dance by Carl Maria von Weber, performed by the BBC Philharmonic Orchestra. I'm Bonnie North. Thanks so much for joining me.
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Good morning. You're listening to WRR FM and HD1 Dallas Fort Worth Classical Music and the Arts for North Texas. We're also streaming at WRR101.org. Well, it's the 7th of July. Thanks for being here. Joe Cozzaro with you today. I'm filling in for Kurt Ronge. We're celebrating America's 250th all month long. We're going to hear a Lincoln portrait by Aaron Copland, narrated by Katharine Hepburn, a performance from Vadim Korolenko and Elena Beva on Beethoven's Spring Sonata, and another Star-Spangled Symphony at 9 featuring the Dallas Winds, so stay with me for that. It's Gustav Mahler's 166th birth anniversary today. Let's start the morning with his Symphony No. 5 in C-sharp minor. Giuseppe Sinopoli conducts the Philharmonia Orchestra.

0: Movement 5, Rondo Finale from Gustav Mahler's Symphony No. 5 in C-sharp minor on WRR 101. It's Gustav Mahler's birth anniversary, born on this day in 1860, and that was the Philharmonia Orchestra, Giuseppe Sinopoli at the podium. 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Drain standing water, dress in long sleeves, defend with insect repellent, and limit outdoor activity at dusk and dawn. 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
0: We're going to hear a performance from guitarist Julian Bream on Bach's Chaconne, the violin partita in number 2 in D minor. In about 15 minutes, first, Richard Strauss and the horn concerto number 1 in E flat. Frank Lloyd performs.

composed by an 18-year-old Richard Strauss, the Horn Concerto No. 1 in E-flat on WRR 101. Togo Kashif conducted, the Philharmonia Orchestra, the soloist Frank Lloyd. I'm Joe Cozera, sitting in for Kurt Ronji this morning. Thanks for listening today. Coming up in about 15 minutes, we're going to hear about a piece written for the successful resolution of the War of the Spanish Succession, written back in 1713 by Handel. That's coming up on today's Composer's Day Book. Music now by Bach. Guitarist Julian Bream performs Bach's Chaconne, the violin partita No. 2 in D minor on WRR 101.

Music by Bach on WRR 101, the Violin Partita number 2 in D minor, but performed by guitarist Julian Bream. You voted that number 60 on our classical countdown last year. I'm Joe Cozera in for Kurt Ronji on this Tuesday morning. Good morning. Thanks for being here. Thank you so much for your support of WRR, because support does come from our members, also from the city of Dallas, with a reminder that vaping is prohibited anywhere smoking is already banned, including indoor spaces within 15 feet of entrances and park property. Business owners, operators, and the public can find compliance details at greendallas.net. Support this morning also comes from Uptown Players, presenting Urinetown, the musical, at the Kalita Humphreys Theater, July 10th through the 19th. Set in a future where water is scarce and public restrooms are tightly regulated, the musical uses satire to explore politics and corporate influence. More at uptownplayers.org. Next hour, we'll hear Mozart's 70 number 36 in C in your March of the Day at 7:35 this morning. We also have Aaron Copland's Lincoln Portrait coming up, too. Time now for Composer's Datebook for Tuesday, WRR 101.

0: This is the Composer's Datebook for July 7th. I'm John Burge. Unless you're just mad about 18th century history, it's unlikely you know off the top of your head who the winners and losers were in the War of the Spanish Succession. Suffice it to say, on today's date in 1713, to celebrate the successful resolution of that conflict, a festive choral Te Deum was performed at St. Paul's Cathedral in London. It was written by a very ambitious 28-year-old German composer named George Frederick Handel. We're not sure if Handel wrote his Utrecht Te Deum in response to an invitation from the British royal family, or wrote it on spec to win their favor. In any case, when performed by the royal musicians and the choir of the Chapel Royal on July 7th, 1713, it made a tremendous impression. Handel's first royal employer was King George I. 3 years after Handel's death, King George III sat on the throne. Now, King George III may have suffered from madness and lost the American colonies, but he did know a good composer when he heard one. He idolized Handel and saw to it that the composer was buried in Westminster Abbey. Composer's Datebook is produced by APM, American Public Media, in conjunction with the American Composers Forum, reminding you that all music was once new.
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Liszt's Hungarian Rhapsody, number 6 in D-flat on WRR 101. Kurt Mazur conducted the Gewandhaus Orchestra Leipzig. And good morning to you. Joe Cozera here. I'm sitting in for Kurt Ronji on this Tuesday morning. By the way, it's Kurt's birthday today. He shares a birthday with Ringo Starr, Gustav Mahler. So be sure to say happy birthday on our Facebook page, our Instagram page. We're continuing our celebration all month of America's 250th birthday of our parade of star-spangled symphonies. We're going to hear it at 9 today. A special performance by the Dallas Winds. Speaking of birthdays, anniversaries, we're turning 105. WRR is on August 5th. So we're going to be planning a day of special programming then. We'll keep reminding you about that. Let's hear from the Munich Radio Orchestra. Oscar Jockel conducts. And the baritone on this recording is Benjamin Appel. Du bist der Ruhe, you are the calm and the gentle peace. Music by Franz Schubert on WRR 101.

one of 600 songs that Franz Schubert wrote based on the poems of Friedrich Rucker. Du bist die Ruhe, you are the calm and the gentle peace. That was Benjamin Apple, the baritone. Oscar Jockel conducted the Munich Radio Orchestra. And support for WRR today comes from you, our WRR members. 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Your March of the Day coming up in about 28 minutes. We'll hear the King Carl King March from the Tactical Air Command Band performing. Armin Jordan right now conducts the Paris Orchestra Ensemble. This is Mozart's Symphony No. 36 in C, his Linz Symphony on WRR 101.

I'd imagine you have to give a talk or you have to do something in public when you go to a town, but nobody's told you got to do it. Well, that's what happened to Mozart. His wife Constanze stopped in Linz, Austria, and they told him, "Hey, got a concert scheduled in your honor. What are you gonna debut for us?" He's like, "Well, I don't have a symphony, but I hold away for a couple of days and compose that in just a matter of a few days." The Symphony No. 6 in C is Linz Symphony on WRR 101. That was Armin Jordan conducting the Paris Orchestral Ensemble. 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Carl L. King was known as the March King of the circus world, right? Because he had years of writing, performing, traveling circus music. So his good friend Henry Fillmore wrote this piece with him in mind for a film called The Big Brass Band. It never got made, but Fillmore says, "Look, if this movie never gets made, please call this the King Carl King March." And this is believed to be the last march that Henry Fillmore composed. Lowell Graham conducts the Tactical Air Command Band. It's the King Carl King March, and your march of the day, WRR 101.

believed to be Henry Fillmore's final march that he wrote for his friend Carl L. King, the King Carl King March on WRR 101. Performing that was the Tactical Air Command Band, Lowell Graham conducted. And ahead this morning at 9, we're continuing our America's 250th birthday celebration with our Star Spangled Symphonies. We're doing it all month. Coming up at 9, we'll hear an awesome performance from the Dallas Winds. Here's a really special performance for you right now from the Cincinnati Pops Orchestra. Eric Kunzel conducts. Katherine Hepburn narrates. It's Aaron Copland's Lincoln Portrait on WRR 101.

fellow citizens, we cannot escape history. That is what he said. That is what Abraham Lincoln said. Fellow citizens, we cannot escape history. We of this Congress and this administration will be remembered in spite of ourselves. No personal significance or insignificance can spare one or another of us. The fiery trial through which we pass will light us down in honor or dishonor to the latest generation. We here hold the power and there the responsibility.

He was born in Kentucky, raised in Indiana, and lived in Illinois. And this is what he said. This is what Abe Lincoln said. The dogmas of the quiet past are inadequate to the stormy present. The occasion is piled high with difficulty, and we must rise with the occasion. As our case is new, so we must think anew and act anew. We must disenthrall ourselves, and then we shall save our country. When standing erect, he was 6 feet 4 inches tall. And this is what he said. He said, "It is the eternal struggle between two principles, right and wrong, throughout the world. It is the same spirit that says, you toil and work and earn bread, and I'll eat it. No matter in what shape it comes, whether from the mouth of a king who seeks to bestride the people of his own nation and live by the fruit of their labor, or from one race of men as an apology for enslaving another race. It is the same tyrannical principle."

Lincoln was a quiet man. Abe Lincoln was a quiet and melancholy man. But when he spoke of democracy, this is what he said. He said, "As I would not be a slave, so

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2: Abraham Lincoln, 16th President of these United States, is everlasting in the memory of his countrymen. For on the battleground at Gettysburg, this is what he said. He said that from these honored dead, we take increased devotion to that cause for which they gave the last full measure of devotion. That we here highly resolve that these dead shall not have died in vain, and that this nation, under God, shall have a new birth of freedom, and that government of the people, by the people, and for the people, shall not perish from the earth.

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Eric Kunzel conducted the Cincinnati Pops Orchestra on that performance, The Lincoln Portrait, from Aaron Copland on WRR 101, where funding comes from you, our WRR members. 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Gimmick-free since 83. I really appreciate your company this morning. I'm Joe Cozera, sitting in for Kurt Ronji on this Tuesday. And by the way, it's Kurt's birthday today. Happy birthday, Kurt. We hear a performance from trumpeter John Wallace, who just passed away this past January. He was 76 years old. Violinist Peter Thompson performs, and Simon Wright conducts the Wallace Collection, the Sonata 1729 for trumpet and violin. It's Carl Heinrich Bieber on WRR 101.

The Sonata 1729 for trumpet and violin, performance by John Wallace, the trumpeter, in his Wallace Collection. Simon Wright conducted. Peter Thomas played the violin. And we lost John Wallace this past January. He was 76. This is WRR-FM and HD1, Dallas-Fort Worth, and we're streaming at WRR101.org. Thank you for being here this morning. Joe Cozera in for Kurt Ronji. Your road rage remedy coming up for Gustav Mahler's birth anniversary. He was born this day in 1860. Music by Arcangelo Corelli's student, the great violinist Francesco Geminiani. And on this piece, be sure to listen for the really great exchanges between solo violins and the ensemble. Geminiani's Concerto Grosso in A, performed by the Istropolitana Capella, Jaroslav Kreshek conducts.

Jaroslav Krecek conducted the Cappella Istropolitana. Francesco Geminiani's Concerto Grosso in A on WRR 101, where funding comes from you, our WRR members. 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Lights up, let's go. Your road rage remedy in about 11 minutes. Right now, Bruno Walter conducts the Columbia Symphony Orchestra on Richard Wagner's Flying Dutchman Overture.

Well, the opera Der Fliegende Holländer, The Flying Dutchman, the ghostly sea captain condemned to sail forever unless he can find redemption through faithful love. The overture to The Flying Dutchman, Richard Wagner on WRR 101. And that was the Columbia Symphony Orchestra, Bruno Walter conducted. Well, hey, I'm Joe Cozera. Good morning. Thanks for listening to WRR. I'm filling in today. I get the privilege, the honor to fill in for Kurt Ronge on this Tuesday morning with you. It's Gustav Mahler's birth anniversary. He was born on this day in 1860. This was originally the second movement of his Symphony No. 1. However, he thought it didn't fit the symphony. He removed it. It was forgotten until this 1960s. So nowadays in performances, it's put right back in, just as Mahler originally conceived it. For your road rage remedy this morning, Mahler's Blumenei, or Bouquet of Flowers. Yoel Levi conducts the Atlanta Symphony Orchestra.

Originally the second movement of Mahler's Symphony No. 1. He took it out, but it was uncovered later, put back in, performed exactly as Mahler had originally intended it. Blumine, bouquet, the bouquet of flowers for your road rage remedy on WRR 101. Yoel Levi conducted the Atlanta Symphony Orchestra. A couple of performances right now from the wonderful pianist Long Long. We'll hear To Zanarkand from the video game Final Fantasy. It's a wonderful performance. First, Friedrich Burgmüller's L'Arabesque, performance by Long Long on WRR 101.

0: performances from the master pianist Long Long, Nobuo Uematsu's To Zanarkand, Final Fantasy X, and L'Arabesque from Friedrich Buchmüller on WRR 101, where funding comes from you, our WRR members. 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
0: We are celebrating America's 250th. We have our Star Spangled Symphonies that we're airing all month. So please stay with me for the next one coming up at 9. It's a great performance from Jerry Junkin conducting the Dallas Winds. Austrian music right now, fittingly enough, the Johann Strauss Orchestra performs Thomas Koschat and his Snow Waltz, André Rieu, the conductor, on WRR 101.

0: Andre Rieu and the Johann Strauss Orchestra, the Snow Waltz from Tomas Koschat on WRR 101. And I'm Joe Cozera in for Kurt Ronji this morning.
1: It's Kurt's birthday today. He shares a birthday with Ringo Starr and Gustav Mahler. So I hope you'll go to our Facebook page or Instagram page and wish Kurt a happy birthday today.
0: All right, coming up at 9, we are continuing our Star Spangled Symphonies celebration of America's 250th. By the way, I hope you had a great and safe 4th of July weekend. We're going to hear from Frank Ticheli, a performance from the Dallas Winds. Right now, we'll hear from the 2013 Van Cliburn Gold Medalist, Vadim Korolenko. Elena Beva, the violinist, on Beethoven's Violin Sonata No. 5, his Spring Sonata in F, WRR 101.

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Beethoven's Violin Sonata No. 5, Spring, his Spring Sonata in F on WRR 101. Vadim Kotelenko, who was the 2013 Van Cliburn Gold Medalist, performed along with violinist Elena Beva. This is WRR-FM and HD1, Dallas-Fort Worth, Classical Music and the Arts for North Texas. 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Well, we're celebrating America's 250th, not just this past weekend for Independence Day, but all July long, and we're so honored to do that, too. This is the fifth of a series of Star-Spangled Symphonies for America's semi-quincentennial. The symphony is one of the defining phenomena of classical music, okay? And American composers have had lots to say in answer to the past, say, landmarks of Mozart and Beethoven. Some American symphonies are serious, some are fun, some are mind-bogglingly complex, and some are charmingly melodic. So every weekday at this time, through the end of July, we're going to be introducing a symphony to you by an American composer. The music director of the Fort Worth Symphony Orchestra, Robert Spano, when he was writing about what makes music American, he says, quote, "I think the real quality is not to be found on the surface, but rather in a spirit of openness, an attitude of exploration, and an eye to the future." Today's symphony composer is one of the most influential voices in American wind band music. Frank Ticelli has built a reputation for writing works that combined emotional depth of brilliant orchestration and an unmistakably American sense of optimism and energy. And his music often explores big ideas through vivid colors and through compelling melodies. And he said that his goal is to create music that connects directly with performers and audiences alike. So in 2003, Ticelli composed a major symphonic statement for concert band. It was commissioned to honor the retirement of James E. Croft, who was a longtime director of bands at Florida State University. Dedicated to Croft, the symphony received its first performances in 2003 and 2004 and quickly established itself as one of the landmark large-scale works in the wind ensemble repertoire. So Frank Ticelli's Symphony No. 2, it's a three-movement journey inspired by celestial light. The movement titles are 1, Shooting Stars, 2, Dreams Under a New Moon, and 3, Apollo Unleashed. And then that last movement, a Bach chorale, Who Puts His Trust in God Most Just, is quoted in tribute to the piece's dedicatee, who is James E. Croft, serving as a spiritual anchor woven directly into the high energy of the finale. Today's performance of Ticelli's second symphony, written in 2002, was recorded in the Meyerson Symphony Center in Dallas, featuring Jerry Junkin conducting the Dallas Winds.

Frank Tekeli, the Symphony No. 2 the Dallas Winds performed and Jerry Junkin conducted on WRR 101, featuring American composers to honor America's 250th. We're doing it all month, and we're so glad to do that. I'm Joe Cozera in for Kurt Ronji on this Tuesday. This is WRR 101, and thank you so much for being here. I really appreciate you celebrating it with us. Tomorrow's Star Spangled Symphony will be Howard Sanson's Romantic Symphony. David Ginder will be in for Kurt Ronji tomorrow morning. Another American composer is Steve Margoshes. He's best known for the musical Fame. He composed that. This is his Neapolitan Serenade. The Budapest Symphony Orchestra, Laszlo Kovacs, conducts. Barnabas Kellerman is the violinist.

0: Steve Margoshes, the Neapolitan Serenade on WRR 101. The Budapest Symphony Orchestra and Laszlo Kovacs conducted. Solo violinist Barnabas Kellerman. Steve Margoshes, known for musicals, particularly the musical Fame. Funding for WRR today comes from you, our WRR members, also from Uptown Players, presenting Urinetown, the musical, at the Kalita Humphreys Theater, July 10th through the 19th. Set in a future where water is scarce and public restrooms are tightly regulated, the musical uses satire to explore politics and corporate influence. More at uptownplayers.org.
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0: Once again, I really appreciate you being here. I'm Joe Cozera. We're broadcasting from Fair Park, like we've done for 105 years, coming up next month. Yeah, WRR celebrating its 105th birthday on August 5th. So we're going to make a day of it, too. I hope you'll be here to celebrate with us. Being in Fair Park, there's a thing called the World Cup FIFA Fan Fest going on about 500 feet or so from the station. I'm guessing it's over at Dos Equis Center, and people have been having a blast. It's just been nice to see people coming from all over and celebrating the World Cup. So if your team has won, you may be singing this to yourself. Handel's Messiah, this is the Hallelujah Chorus, the Academy of Ancient Music, conducted by Christopher Hogwood. We'll hear the Christ Church Cathedral Choir of Oxford on WRR 101.

0: Handel's Messiah, the Hallelujah Chorus on WRR 101. That was the Christchurch Cathedral Choir of Oxford, conducted by Christopher Hogwood, along with the Academy of Ancient Music. You voted that number 2 on our Yuletide countdown from 2024. The Hallelujah Chorus from Handel and Handel's Messiah. Amy Bishop coming in for At Work with Amy. I really appreciate you spending part of your morning with me. I'm Joe Cozera. I had the privilege of sitting in for Kurt Ronji on this Tuesday.
1: And on Kurt's birthday. Hope you go to our Facebook page, our Instagram page, and wish Kurt a happy birthday today. Kurt is taking his birthday week off. The Greatness of David Ginder will be in tomorrow to fill in.
0: We're going to hear music from Howard Hanson right now and Laura Downs, the pianist. It's Joy on WRR 101.

Pianist Laura Downs. Pianist Laura Downs likes to feature and spotlight lesser-known American composers. Her recent release called Hold These Truths, she plays Copland, Charles Ives, Oscar Peterson, and Howard Hanson. That is Joy, Hanson's second movement from his poems Erotiques. Here on WRR 101, where funding comes from you, our WRR members, also from the African American Museum in Dallas's Fair Park, presenting year-round exhibitions and educational experiences focused on African American history, art, and culture. More information is available at aamdallas.org. Once again, I get to fill in for Kurt Ronji. Thank you so much for spending part of your morning with me. I'm Joe Cozera. Amy Bishop in next for At Work with Amy. Amy will have Rachmaninoff's Prince Rostislav, and she'll continue our celebration of Gustav Mahler's birth anniversary with his Symphony No. 1 in D, his Titan Symphony. Right now, Arthur Sullivan's dance overture, the Overture di Ballo, performed by the Academy of St. Martin in the Fields, and its founder conducts, Sir Neville Mariner, WRR 101.

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The Academy of St. Martin in the Fields, Cernival Mariner conducting the Overture di Ballo by Arthur Sullivan. As we close out 9 o'clock and open up 10 o'clock for At Work with Amy here on WRR, FM, and HD1. Dallas, Fort Worth, all classical all the time. Welcome to Tuesday. Thank you so much for joining me. I'm Amy Bishop. Today is the birth anniversary of Gustav Mahler. So we're going to have lots of Mahler throughout the day, including a full-length performance of his Symphony No. 1, his Titan Symphony, as it's known. That's on the way before 11 o'clock. First, though, chamber music by Brahms. This is the Scherzo from his Piano Quartet No. 3, featuring pianist Christian Zimmermann and friends.

Pianist Christian Zimmerman, cellist Yuya Okamoto, violinist Maria Novak, and violist Katarzyna Budnik, all playing music by Johannes Brahms. That was the Scherzo from his Piano Quartet No. 3 on WRR. 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We also get support from Uptown Players, presenting You're in Town, the musical at the Kalita Humphreys Theater, July 10th through the 19th, set in a future where water is scarce and public restrooms are tightly regulated. The musical uses satire to explore politics and corporate influence. More at uptownplayers.org. Well, it's not enough information to say that this symphonic poem was written on the writings of Tolstoy, because there are three Russian writers named Tolstoy, at least three that I know of. There's Leo Tolstoy, there's Alexei Nikolayevich Tolstoy, and then there's Alexei Konstantinovich Tolstoy. He's the one who wrote a poem called Prince Rostislav, which in turn inspired Sergei Rachmaninoff to write a symphonic poem based on it. And it's featuring Vasily Petrenko. It was born on this day in 1976, leading the Royal Liverpool Philharmonic. Rachmaninoff on WRR.

0: Sergei Rachmaninoff's symphonic poem, named for a poem by Russian writer Alexei Konstantinovich Tolstoy. The poem was called Prince Rostislav. And that was the Royal Liverpool Philharmonic, led by Vasily Petrenko, celebrating a birthday today, born in 1976. And this is WRR 101. It's also Gustav Mahler's birth anniversary, and we're going to hear his first symphony in its entirety on the way in about 8 minutes. 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Ben Abbott believes that investing in neighborhoods and strengthening community connections contributes to a city where families and businesses can flourish. Hello, Ben.
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Alessandro Scarlatti's Sinfonia No. 5 in D minor, played by the members of I Musici on WRR. 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By the way, not only was Gustav Mahler born on this day, so too was Ringo Starr. And believe it or not, I'm going to have something by him coming up a little bit later on today. But guess who else is celebrating a birthday today? WRR's own Kurt Ronji. We've got a post up on our Facebook and Instagram pages. So if you have a minute, head over to those posts and leave a comment wishing him a happy birthday. And in the meantime, sit back and enjoy nearly an hour of uninterrupted music by Gustav Mahler, his Symphony No. 1 that's nicknamed the Titan Symphony. Eliyahu Inbal is leading the Frankfurt Radio Symphony Orchestra on WRR, FM, and HD1, Dallas-Fort Worth, all classical, all the time.

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celebrating the birth of that composer on this day in 1860. Gustav Mahler, that was his symphony number one, known as his Titan Symphony, with Ilya Huenball leading the Frankfurt Radio Symphony on WRR FM and HD1, Dallas-Fort Worth, classical for everyone. Thank you for joining me on this Tuesday. I'm Amy Bishop with some lute music by John Dowland coming up next. And we're a few minutes away from a work by Max Bruch that has a story attached to it about how, unfortunately, he was swindled by a couple of American ladies when it came to the score of the work. Support for WRR comes from Uptown Players, presenting Urinetown the Musical at the Kalita Humphreys Theater, July 10th through the 19th. Set in a future where water is scarce and public restrooms are tightly regulated, the musical uses satire to explore politics and corporate influence. More at uptownplayers.org. And support comes from Ben Abbott and Associates, engaged in the City of Dallas community and committed to supporting opportunities that strengthen local neighborhoods. Ben Abbott believes a connected community helps build a stronger city for current and future generations. Hello, Ben.

Music by John Dowland, simply called A Dream. That was lutenist Nigel North on WRR. I don't know a whole lot about the Sutro sisters, but I know enough to not really respect them. They were a piano duo that rose to prominence in the late part of the 19th century and the early part of the 20th century, but they're best known today for swindling composer Max Bruch. So as the story goes, Max Bruch was basically broke financially after World War I because he was supposed to be getting royalties for other works, but the war disrupted everything in Europe, and those royalties were not making it to his bank account. But he had a score of his violin concerto, his famous violin concerto, and he wanted to sell it. And he knew the Sutro sisters because he had written a concerto for two pianos for them to perform, so entrusted them to sell the score and then give him the money for it. So he sent that score over to them in America, and they never paid him for it. So he ended up dying without ever seeing a cent of the money for the score. The sisters eventually sent Bruch's family members some worthless German paper money. They decided to keep the score for themselves, and eventually they resold it and would never say to whom. Somehow, somewhere, someone ended up with that score, and it now lives at the Pierpont Morgan Public Library in New York City. This recording of Bruch's Violin Concerto No. 1 features violinist Randall Gooseby and the Philadelphia Orchestra, led by Yannick Nezet-Séguin on WRR 101.

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Violinist Randall Goosby as soloist in the Violin Concerto No. 1 in G Minor by Max Bruch. That was Yannick Nezès again, conducting the Philadelphia Orchestra on WRR. 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And here is pianist Kara Huber with this music by Joan Tower called Love Letter.

The American composer Joan Tower wrote that music in 2022. She titled it Love Letter, and it was written in memory of her late husband of decades. Kara Huber was pianist in that recording on WRR-FM and HD1, Dallas-Fort Worth, all classical all the time. Taking a look at today's WRR 101 Arts Calendar, the inaugural Deep Vellum Music and Literary Festival kicks off on Friday at venues across Deep Ellum. The three-day festival brings writers, musicians, translators, poets, and critics together to celebrate the intersection of language and rhythm. Head to Ruins in Deep Ellum on opening night for a panel discussion on the art and challenges of literary translations. For more on this and all this week's arts and culture event highlights, visit WRR 101 FM on Instagram. Well, today we are celebrating the birth anniversary of Gustav Mahler, and we'll hear his Songs of a Wayfarer coming up before 1 o'clock this afternoon. But it's also the birthday of the person who wrote and sang this song.

A composition by Mr. Richard Starkey, also known as Ringo Starr. That was from the Beatles' Abbey Road album. And an arrangement of Octopus's Garden and a recording of cellist Ofer Harnoy and the Armin String Quartet as we celebrate Ringo Starr's 86th birthday today on WRR 101. It's also the birth anniversary of Gustav Mahler, and I have some of his music coming up before 1 o'clock. And it's also WRR's Kurt Ranji's birthday. And if you head over to our Facebook and Instagram pages, you'll see a post there. Make sure and leave a comment to wish him a happy birthday. Support for WRR comes from the African American Museum in Fair Park, presenting Mandela, the official exhibition on view through November 1st, exploring the life and legacy of Nelson Mandela through artifacts, photographs, and historical content. No tickets required, and info is at aamdallas.org. I have to feel sorry for the guy by the name of Ignaz von Seyfried, who is a friend and student of Beethoven, and he was tasked with being the page turner for Beethoven during the premiere of this particular work. Unfortunately, Ludwig van Beethoven had not had much time to actually put all the music onto the paper. It was basically just a bunch of unintelligible scribbles that Ignaz von Seyfried compared to Egyptian hieroglyphs. Luckily, since Beethoven was the composer, I have to assume that he had all the notes in his head. And Leon Fleischer knows all the notes. Here he is playing with the Cleveland Orchestra, George Zell conducting, Beethoven's Piano Concerto No. 3 in C minor on WRR.

0: Pianist Leon Fleischer and the Cleveland Orchestra with George Zell conducting Beethoven's Piano Concerto No. 3 in C minor on WRR and At Work with Amy. 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

the Berlin Chamber Orchestra with Helmut Koch conducting. The overture coming from the Impresario, which was a Singspiel, which is a type of genre of opera, you could say, but it includes spoken dialogue interspersed with music, almost like musical theater. That was music written by Wolfgang Amadeus Mozart and heard on WRR 101. Where support comes from Ben Abbott and Associates, working alongside residents, businesses, and community organizations throughout the city of Dallas. Ben Abbott believes strong neighborhoods, civic engagement, and community involvement help create a city where families can grow and thrive. Hello, Ben. Support also comes from the city of Dallas with a reminder that vaping is prohibited anywhere smoking is already banned, including indoor spaces within 15 feet of entrances and park property. Business owners, operators, and the public can find compliance details at greendallas.net. Gustav Mahler was born on this day in 1860, and he drew from personal experience when writing this music. It's a song cycle. It's actually based on his own poetry about a lone traveler or a wanderer nursing a broken heart because of unrequited love. Mahler called it Songs of a Wayfarer. Yvonne Minton is our mezzo-soprano with the Chicago Symphony Orchestra, Sir George Schulte conducting. It's Mahler on WRR.

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Mezzo-soprano Yvonne Minton and the Chicago Symphony Orchestra, Sir George Schulte conducting Gustav Mahler's Songs of a Wayfarer. Here on Gustav Mahler's birth anniversary, born on this day in 1860. And this is WRR-FM and HD1, Dallas-Fort Worth Classical Music and the Arts for North Texas. I'm Amy Bishop. This past Saturday, I went to the Dallas Wind's 4th of July Star Spangled Spectacular at the Meyerson Symphony Center, and as the name implies, it's always a spectacular show. But there was an incredibly emotional moment there in the first half of the program when Maestro Jerry Junkin introduced a work by a local composer, John Wesley Gibson, and he reflected on the fact that exactly a year ago, when we had all been celebrating 4th of July, having hot dogs, watching fireworks, we were also watching these devastating events unfolding in the Texas Hill Country from those tragic floods. And of course, those events got attention both nationally and internationally, but it was an extra deep gut punch for those of us in Texas because it was so close to home. John Wesley Gibson wrote this work in dedication to the nearly 200 people who lost their lives in the Hill Country after those floods. Now, the Dallas Winds concert this past Saturday looked like it was pretty much sold out, and I believe there are about 2,000 seats there in the Meyerson, meaning that there were 4,000 eyes full of tears. During the performance of this piece that Gibson titled Kiam, which is an ancient Celtic word for prayer,

The Dallas Winds with Jerry Junkin conducting, that music by Dallas's own John Wesley Gibson that was written several months back in dedication to those who lost their lives in the Texas Hill Country floods this time last summer. That's titled Kiam, which is an ancient Celtic word for prayer, heard here on WRR 101. Here's one more from the Dallas Winds, this time playing Bach.

The Dallas Winds with Johann Sebastian Bach's Jesu, Joy of Man's Desiring on WRR 101. 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Ben Abbott believes that investing in neighborhoods and strengthening community connections contributes to a city where families and businesses can flourish. Hello, Ben. 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Speaking of dance, you could say this next composer wrote the book on English country dance, at least sort of. Back in the mid-17th century, he published a book of music and instructions for English country dancing. Here's some of that music played by the Waverly Consort. Music by Henry Playford on WRR.

Some dances coming from a book called The English Dancing Master, which was written by an 18th century English composer by the name of Henry Playford. That was the Waverly Consort performing on WRR 101 and At Work with Amy. Up in about 7 minutes, we're going to hear one of the last pieces that Franz Schubert composed during his lifetime. And support for WRR comes from the city of Dallas, reminding residents about mosquito prevention and how to follow the 4 D's: drain standing water, dress in long sleeves, defend with insect repellent, and limit outdoor activity at dusk and dawn. More information at dallascityhall.com. This comes from Ernst Wilhelm Wolff. It's a symphony in D major played here by the Franz Liszt Chamber Orchestra on WRR.

The members of the Franz Liszt Chamber Orchestra with Nicolas Pasquet conducting Ernst Wilhelm Wolff's Symphony in D Major. Part of your Tuesday afternoon soundtrack on WRR 101 and At Work with Amy. 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Gimmick-free since 83. Franz Schubert wrote this music during the last months of his life, and it's his piano sonata number 20 in A major. The pianist in this recording is turning 40 years old today. The Swiss pianist and winner of the Queen Elizabeth competition in Brussels back in 2007. He also closely collaborated with the late Alfred Brendel. That's Francesco Piemontesi playing music by Schubert on WRR.

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A pianist who's turning 40 years old today, Francesco Piemontesi. He was playing Schubert's Piano Sonata No. 20 in A major on WRR-FM and HD1, Dallas-Fort Worth, Classical Music and the Arts for North Texas. 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Dmitri Tiomkin wrote this music for the 1960 film starring John Wayne as Davy Crockett. It was called The Alamo.

0: That music by Dmitri Tiomkin was nominated for an Academy Award in 1960 for Best Score, but it lost that year to the film called Exodus. That was music from the film The Alamo, starring John Wayne as Davy Crockett. Richard Kaufman conducted the London Symphony Orchestra, also featuring the London Voices in that recording on WRR. Brahms's music up next, also music by Claude Debussy in about 12 minutes. 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

Johannes Brahms's Tragic Overture, performed by the Chicago Symphony Orchestra with Fritz Reiner conducting on WRR. This next piece by Claude Debussy is one of the best examples of French Impressionism of the early 20th century. He called it The Girl with the Flaxen Hair.

guitarist Gerald Garcia playing the girl with the flaxen hair. That comes from book one of Claude Debussy's Preludes, with Peter Briner leading the CSFR State Philharmonic on WRR. 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Apparently he was a composer as well, and he wrote this suite in dedication to his fifth wife, Catherine Howard, who he called a rose without a thorn.

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the suite called Rose Without a Thorn that was written by England's King Henry VIII for his fifth wife, Catherine Howard. That was a recording of the Philip Jones Brass Ensemble, heard here on WRR 101 and At Work with Amy. I'm Amy Bishop, and Emilio's in shortly for the home stretch. Here's more music from Gustav Mahler in celebration of his birth anniversary today. The third movement from his 10th symphony with Thomas Dalsgaard leading the Seattle Symphony. Have a great afternoon. I'll see you tomorrow morning at 10.

The sounds of Mahler's 10th symphony at the tail end of our 2 o'clock hour today, the third movement performed there by the Seattle Symphony, and helping us to celebrate Mahler's birthday today. That sound means we've made it to the home stretch with Emilio Alvarez on your classical, member-supported WRR Dallas Fort Worth. Well, hello and a terrific Tuesday to you. Thanks for tuning in to the home stretch today. We are celebrating Mahler's birthday. All of you Mahler heads, rejoice. We always think about those heavy romantic composers together, Wagner, Bruckner, and Mahler. And so we'll have a very heavy Tuesday afternoon program to look forward to. Mahler's 4th symphony coming up in our program. I'm looking forward to that. A taste of his Song of the Night coming up at the top of our 4 o'clock hour. We'll hear some Beethoven to get us started here. The Takox Quartet playing Beethoven's String Quartet number 6 in B flat, and it's here on WRR.

The Talkhawks Quartet performing the String Quartet No. 6 in B-flat Major by Beethoven. 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A music now from an American composer, George Frederick McKay. Grew up in rural Washington on a wheat farm outside of Spokane. He'd become a prolific composer and pedagogue, mostly during his time at the University of Washington. We'll hear his tribute to Abraham Lincoln, this piece titled To a Liberator by George Frederick McKay, played here by the Nashville Symphony Orchestra.

0: The Nashville Symphony, led by Leonard Slatkin, performing To a Liberator, a Lincoln tribute by George Frederick MacKay. 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
0: You're listening to the Homestretch. We are celebrating Mahler's birthday, but we'll hear from another Czech native, Josef Myslivecek, an older friend, a bit of a mentor to Wolfgang Amadeus Mozart. We're going to hear Myslivecek's Symphonia in F major, played by the Prague Chamber Orchestra.

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The Prague Chamber Orchestra performing the Symphony in F Major dating back to 1778 from Josef Myslivicek. And it looks like it's time for us to see what's going on in our local area today. Here is our WRR 101 arts calendar for our Tuesday. The inaugural Deep Vellum Music and Literary Festival kicks off on Friday at venues across Deep Ellum. The three-day festival brings writers, musicians, translators, poets and critics together to celebrate the intersection of language and rhythm. Head to Ruins in Deep Ellum on opening night for a panel discussion on the art and challenges of literary translations. For more on this and all the week's arts and culture event highlights, visit WRR101FM on Instagram. 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Ben Abbott believes citizens together can build a city where family can thrive.

Handel's Concerto in D, played by Trevor Pinnock, and the English Concert. And that brings us to our 4 o'clock hour this afternoon. You're listening to WRR FM and HD1, Dallas-Fort Worth. I'm your host, Emilio Alvarez. Coming up in this hour, music by Astor Piazzolla. We hear Haydn, a new recording of a Dvorak string quintet on the way from James Enes. And now we'll celebrate the birthday of Gustav Mahler. Mahler was born on this day in 1860, but we'll hear after Mahler had achieved a bit of fame as a conductor and was beginning to be renowned as a composer too. In 1908, his daughter had just been born, June of that year, and he and his family had gone on a vacation to Vienna in a lakeside retreat. In the Carinthian Mountains is where he finished his 6th symphony and began sketches of his 7th symphony. First completing sketches of his 2nd and 4th movements of the symphony we're about to hear, the symphony number 7 in E minor. We'll hear the 4th movement of this so-called Song of the Night. A performance here from the Cleveland Orchestra led by Pierre Boulez.

The fourth movement of Mahler's Seventh Symphony, both the second and the fourth movements, titled Nachtmusik, Songs of the Night. We heard that Nachtmusik number 2 from the Song of the Night Symphony number 7 in E minor by Gustav Mahler on his birthday. Born on this day in 1860, we heard the Cleveland Orchestra performing, led by Pierre Boulez. 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We'll hear now from a new release. James Enna's, working with the Seattle Chamber Music Society, just put out a new album of Dvorak quintets. We'll hear the string quintet in G, opus 77, from Antonin Dvorak on WRR.

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Music from Haydn's 1768 opera buffa titled Lo Speziale. We heard the Sinfonia in G Major by Joseph Haydn, played by the Dresden State Orchestra. 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You're listening to The Homestretch. Coming up in our program, we'll hear from Tchaikovsky from his Seasons, the movement he wrote for the month of July. We'll celebrate summer here with Astor Piazzolla, now the Argentine, with a tango for us from his Four Seasons of Buenos Aires. You guessed it, Summer in Buenos Aires. A solo guitar arrangement performed by Hilary Field on WRR.

They say it takes two to tango. Well, not in this case. A very cool solo guitar arrangement. Hilary Field all by herself performing Summer in Buenos Aires by Astor Piazzolla. You're listening to WRR FM and HD1, Dallas-Fort Worth. I'm your host, Emilio Alvarez, for just a couple more hours of the home stretch. We'll hear now from Mozart, from his Symphony No. 39 in E-flat, the third movement, a dance played by the UNT Symphony Orchestra.

Our friends at the UNT Symphony Orchestra with conductor David Itkin performing the third movement of the Symphony No. 39 in E-flat, Kirkel 543 by Mozart. 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Russell's Retreat explores works made by the cowboy artist during his summers at Glacier National Park in Montana. We'll have some fun with Arthur Sullivan now, a suite of music from The Merchant of Venice, played by the City of Birmingham Symphony.

The City of Birmingham Symphony Orchestra, led by Sir Vivian Dunn, with a suite of music from Arthur Sullivan's Merchant of Venice. 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You're listening to the Homestretch on WRR. It looks like we are due for our road rage remedy here on a terrific Tuesday, and we will bless this Tuesday afternoon. In fact, a double blessing. We'll hear Schubert's Ave Maria on the way. But first, hear the Bach Gounod Ave Maria, played by violinist Anna-Sophie Mutter.

double Ave Maria road rage remedy. That's just unprecedented. And we heard Franz Schubert's Ave Maria, played by Yo-Yo Ma with Catherine Stott, as well as Lambert Orcus and Anna-Sophie Mutter performing the Charles Gounod Ave Maria. Two Ave Marias, one road rage remedy. I hope you're enjoying the program. You're listening to The Home Stretch on WRR. We will stretch out to the top of the hour and beyond with the entirety of Mahler's Symphony No. 4 on the composer's birthday, born on this day in 1860. We'll get into that in just a second. 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

An ultra-indulgent performance of Mahler's Symphony No. 4 in G major on the composer's birthday, born on this day in 1860, was Gustav Mahler. We heard our friends at the Dallas Symphony Orchestra with Andrew Litton conducting. Soprano Heidi Grant Murphy lending her voice to Mahler's Symphony No. 4. 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